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0: Germany, who's now with Vancouver Whitecaps. So we will have a theme tonight here at Snapdragon Stadium about the World Cup. Final match before the World Cup break. When we return inside of the six, Adrian speaks with Marcus Ingvardsson. That's coming up next on the Kickoff Show on San Diego Sports 760 and the iHeartRadio app.
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0: 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We will be perfectly synced up. Adrian and yours truly tonight, 6:40 kick. Marcus Ingvardsson, what a season. 11 goals. That's third in Major League Soccer. Third most goal contributions, goals and assists combined with 13. Should be an all-star for the all-star game. Voting's closed, so I won't bug you about that. Inside of the six, Adrian sits down with Marcus Ingvardsson.
9: Inside the six, presented by Adriana's Insurance. All right, Marcus, first and foremost, my friend, you've been absolutely magnificent. You know, there's a movie called Magnificent Seven, right? Like an old gunslinger movie, but you've been El Siete Magnifico for San Diego FC. Just kind of walk us through the process, Marcus, just to get to this point. We are very happy that you're enjoying the success because we know all of the hard work that you put in to get back out on the field.
10: Yes, it's great to be at this point now. It's it's been a long way, especially last season in mind. But also coming into this season, I felt great. Injuries were left behind, and it was all about creating momentum again, getting in form, game form, playing minutes, and then being able to score and help the team. So I feel very good at the moment. Such a great feeling to play on a regular basis. Also going out of this 3-game week where I was able to play a lot of minutes with good performances. So very happy about the standpoint right now.
9: What did you learn the most about yourself, Marcus, during that process? Because it must have been really difficult, especially seeing the team have the success it did last season and then going and building into this season. What was the one thing, maybe two things, you learned most about yourself?
10: Yeah, it was... I've had some injuries before early on as a young player where I think I learned a lot about the way I train, the way I handle myself mentally. So I was pretty prepared for it. Of course, it's still I didn't expect to be out for more or less a year just coming in and out. But then on the other hand, the team was performing really well, and like no extra stress and so on was putting on me. So it was all about just focusing, getting back. And then when we got the vacation, getting back once for all, because I was back a couple of times and then running into new injuries. So this year and this build up in the preseason and the first couple of games was very important to do in the right way, and I think we as with me and the medical team as a club has handled that very well.
9: As a broadcaster, as a guy that's calling your games, it's such a joy to watch the process. I know when Yep is on the field, the way he and Anders would communicate, now bring you into the fold, it just seems that you and Anders are all on the same page, and I just love to watch the two of you guys go Batman and Robin. It just depends on who wants to be Batman and who wants to be Robin, but I love it.
10: Yeah, I think we found each other very well. Like with our qualities, we can also supplement each other very well in terms of being in the pocket, being on the last line, stretching once in a while, and with our football understanding and game, like we've been connecting very well, assisting each other and scoring the goal. So it's a joy to play and connect with him. And I think you saw it last season with Jeb and Anders. They had some great goals together where they connect. So of course the language within the game, small details, and so we can like openly shout to each other even without opponents catching them. So it's been working so well.
9: And it has been a very dynamic duo. Now, Marcus, talk a little bit more about yourself personally. You're a very stoic guy. You're like, I just see you're very serious. You're all business. And we love that out of our stone cold killers and strikers. But it reminds me of the stoicism, like the Roman Emperor, Marcus Aurelius, and those type, you know, you're very much that type of person. But do you kind of like turn it off a little bit, maybe when you're with your family, with your friends, or maybe you're a funny guy off the field? Because I see a very serious stone cold killer at all times. When does Marcus have fun?
10: Yeah, like on the field, it's I try to get into my zone and be focused. I like to train hard, and when I do my training, the games be very focused. And then when we're around here, around with the teammates in the locker rooms and so on, then you relax a little bit more. And with my family, it's different. So I have my moments where I definitely have fun and I enjoy, but like when I get to work, I get to work, and that's what I enjoy.
9: So the name Ingbart means warrior. I was looking it up. I always look at traditions of names and what it means, and you are such a warrior, but son of a warrior, if we're going to get real technical. Are there warriors, heroes, because it's a hero? Who's your hero as a striker? Who did you try to pattern, or maybe there was more than one that you tried to pattern your game around and after?
10: Yeah, I think like I've had some idols growing up. Cristiano Ronaldo and Didier Drogba was one of the ones I've been looking at. But in general, I've been very like open to educate myself, and I love documentaries, reading biographies and so on about athletes, but also business people and so on who's been doing well in life. And it's something I still enjoy a lot, and take my points here and there from those people. So that's how I like develop my mental state. But as a kid, Didier Drogba and Ronaldo was the football idols that I was looking a lot at.
9: Is there a movie hero, some sort of warrior that is also your favorite all time from film? Stone Cold Maton, maybe John Wick, because sometimes you go full John Wick on people.
10: John Wick. Yeah, that's very action. Like Batman movies I saw are pretty good. Like living a normal life and then going into taking care of him, helping people. So yeah, something, two identities like that is pretty cool.
9: That actually matches perfectly. You're very, very Bruce Wayne, turn into Batman at nighttime and then you look it away. Yeah. Well, Marcus, thank you so much again and congratulations on the success. Let's keep it going. Got Vancouver coming up. Tough team. What do you hope? Obviously, you guys want to win against Vancouver, but what do you hope you guys accomplish on the way back as a team goal when you guys get restarted? What's on your mind?
10: When we get back after the vacation?
9: Yep.
10: Yeah, we are running into a very compact schedule. So it's going to be great with a break, everybody to recover a little bit, get everybody fit, and then build the shape again. So we're going to need everybody, and we're going to need rotation within the team. And I'm pretty sure and confident we will run and start at a high level, but also throughout the month be able to step it up game by game. So I believe very much in this group and in us as a team. We got to get into that playoff stand, and then we'll see where we can take it. But I'm definitely confident about that.
9: Well, I don't know that the fans are looking forward to what you guys do the rest of the way, hermano. Congratulations. And again, thank you. Appreciate it, Marcus.
10: Thank you so much. Have a good one.
0: All right, everybody. That was Inside of the Six. Adrian, and certainly we appreciate Marcus Ingvardsson, who had to be anchored down during that interview so that it didn't get picked up and blown into the singing hills right there by Saquon. That's how windy it was. And that's what these players are willing to do to provide you content during the kickoff show. So we appreciate Marcus risking life and limb, especially given the season that he is having. When we come back, we are going to get you the injury report, tonight's injury report. It's a lengthy one on both sides. Who's in, who's out, all of that coming up on the kickoff show on San Diego Sports 760 and the iHeartRadio app.
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0: Welcome back to Snapdragon Stadium. As they are celebrating the World's Game tonight, the final match day before the World Cup break. 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Unavailable for head coach Mikey Vadas tonight, Ima Boateng, Pablo Cisniega, Willy Kumato, Jeppe Dvorskov, and unfortunately, Anibal Godoy has been added to this list. Fingers crossed for Anibal that he will heal up in time to represent Panama in the World Cup. For Vancouver, their list, wow, Emmanuel Sabi will be missing. He had surgery this week. Sam Adukugbe, Bilal Habuni, Sabali, who just got added to the Sheikh Kabali. Andres Kubas is suspended tonight. Their starting goalkeeper, Yohei Takaoka, is also suspended tonight. Ryan Gauld has been dealing with a season-long injury, and Oliver Larraz is unavailable for Vancouver tonight. So without their starting goalkeeper, will that be a factor? Certainly something to pay attention to as we get closer to kickoff. Our final segment of the kickoff show coming up next on San Diego Sports 760 and the iHeartRadio app.
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0: 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Adrian Garcia, Monica, is yours truly. Darren Smith have the call coming up. And one thing just to bring to your attention, the Sequan Tribal Council, everybody at San Diego Football Club, really feeling the impact of the tragic events earlier this week at the Islamic Center of San Diego. Everybody on behalf of the club, grateful for the heroic courage shown by the first responders, by individuals whose actions at the scene help save lives. As they say all the time here, this region, 18 cities, they are woven into one. This region, 18 cities woven into one, powerful because of the people of San Diego County. And as the players take to the field tonight, San Diego Football Club will be wearing their whites, their unprecedented unity kits. Vancouver will be wearing the blues, so do not adjust your dial. It might take you a second. But Adrian, we are going to have a moment of silence here at Snapdragon Stadium in honor and in memory of those who were impacted by the tragic events earlier this week.
1: And as always, San Diego FC will be with the community. As tonight is that example. 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
2: Because we care for one another. And together with compassion, unity, and hope, we will move forward as one San Diego. 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
0: And coming up at halftime, there will have some of the first responders on the field, so there will be more from SDFC as the night goes on, Adrian. 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
0: All right, from inside of Snapdragon Stadium, we are set. It is match day 15 for San Diego Football Club hosting Vancouver Whitecaps. Had to do a double take, Adrian, as we were getting set for this. Yeah, the Western Conference Finals, November 29th. I was like, no way, it wasn't that late. It was. It really wasn't that long ago, though. So much has changed. SDFC heading into the break and looking to do so on a high note against the team that eliminated them from the postseason and ended their season last year. What a better way to go in than an opportunity to take on the best in the West.
1: And when you talk about the best in the West, definitely the Vancouver Whitecaps have been arguably the best on the Western Hemisphere, at least in North America, and it could be argued that they could battle with anybody in South America the way that they're loaded up and the way Jesper Sorensen had them playing their excellent football. This is a team that's going to come and go. It will give up very little of the possession when they're into that attacking third. They like to toy with their feelings, but everything that they do has a purpose. And this is all going back to the Bani Sardini era that kind of set all of the pieces for Jesper Sorensen to come in and take them next level. And speaking of Jesper Sorensen, who comes and goes out of his way to come say hello? Anders Dreyer just had a nice warm hug and exchange with the manager for the Vancouver Whitecaps. They're going to be coming out in an interesting situation there when it comes to the goalkeeper. Normally we're going to get Takaoka, but tonight it's Isaac Boner, and he's going to be in goal. And in front of him, they're going to have four, a 3-3 type lineup. The tactic that obviously Jesper Sorensen wants to employ tonight, with four at the back, the center backs, Blackman and Laborda. On the outside to the left is Johnson, to the right side is Ocampo, in the middle of the park, Badual and Berhalter. We're going to talk a lot about Sebastian Berhalter, and we're talking about Thomas Mueller as well. And Jackson on the left side, Cabrera on the right, the point of attack. Brian White, the White Wolf, who's always dangerous and creating constant opportunities for goal. He's already got eight registered to his name on this season. Now, San Diego FC, let's talk about our home side. CJ Dos Santos under the three pipes again in front of him. McVeigh and Doa, the center backs, with Verhoeven and Sargent. In the middle of the park, Pedro. Vasquez and Ani. And up top, Pellegrino on the left, Anders on the right at the point of attack. Marcus Inbarks, and let's listen in on Frontera SD as they get us going.

0: Hey, Mark, kind of on the bucket list, because you have probably been to more SEC football stadiums than all of us combined. I've been to a few. Of the how many have you been to, and which is the best one to experience a game at? Or maybe you've only been to one or two. I don't know.
1: You can say Tennessee if it's Tennessee.
2: I mean, Tennessee has been rocking. I mean, see, it's a different environment. I covered an Alabama game on the sidelines for Alabama at Bryant-Denny, and I felt like my entire body was going to actually disintegrate because of just the insane level of volume and just like the decibel, not even just the decibel level, just how much it shook. I have not gone to LSU, and I have not gone to Florida. Those are two I'd like to see. One of the most underrated is South Carolina.
0: Okay.
2: South Carolina is loud and rowdy and nasty, and that stadium is old, so it looks like half of it's going to fall over when it starts to rock. Like, I think that's a very underrated stadium.
1: North Carolina, by the end of opening night, had attendance like the Angels games you were talking about.
2: No, that's right.
1: Just a bit different.
2: I do, and I've been to Death Valley with Clemson, and that could be a really good, another good environment. That's an ACC one, of course, but... Yeah, I think.
1: Oh, so many college. I mean, Nebraska, put them all on. There are so many in college football.
2: I'd love to go to the Big House and see a game. Mm-hmm. I'd love to go to the Shoe and see a game. Like, there's a lot of college environments that definitely would make most people's list. And to Deutsch's point about the Lakers finals, I was thinking this watching the game tonight. Courtside seats for an NBA playoff game, or especially an NBA finals game, that's the kind of bucket list item you probably just are never going to be able to cross off. But right. Just it still stuns me how close they actually are to the play that's actually happening on the floor. That's just got to be an incredible thing to view.
1: That the athlete can literally leap on you or over you going for a ball.
3: I want to say also one more thing about SEC. You know, that's also a bucket list. I want to go to SEC football games because I feel like that encapsulates the closest thing to soccer fandom worldwide for America is SEC football fans. Like, that is the environment. Like, or it doesn't have to be SEC, like Big Ten, I guess, with Nebraska, Ohio State, Michigan, but specifically the SEC, it's just different. Like, that's the closest we get.
2: It just means more.
1: That's what I hear.
3: I went to a basketball game in Argentina in December when I was visiting my girlfriend's family, and it was a basketball game, guys. This is like a league for Argentina. This is not European league, and it was way crazier than any Laker game, any basketball game, any football game I've ever been to.
0: Firing off
3: they take off their shirts or security. There's like fights. This is a basketball game. Imagine a football game. Imagine a soccer game in Argentina. This was a basketball game.
0: Anyone got anything else? I'm just thinking about World Cup tickets now that you mentioned soccer. I'm so mad about it. So mad.
2: Are you on a third-party site right now?
1: And these are at NFL stadiums. Yes. These are large places. I mean, most of the stadiums, I think we mentioned this on a previous show, most of the stadiums at the last World Cup, because it was in Qatar, were 40,000-seat stadiums. These are in large places. And the demand is enormous for the next month.
2: Speaking of which, apparently the Savannah Bananas played at Neyland Stadium in Knoxville, Tennessee's football stadium last night. And I had a couple people that sent me messages that were either there or watching or whatever. How are the Savannah Bananas selling out?
1: Dude, like the A&M game recently.
2: Dude, how? What?
1: 100,000. Yeah,
0: I think they played at A&M when you were out those weeks, and I asked Arnie about it. I don't try to criticize anything successful if I don't get it, but I just don't get it.
2: Yeah, dude, I have no... I mean, I get it. It's the Globetrotters. It was baseball. But what? Like, how did it take off to this degree? Like, I don't understand. I don't get it at all. I don't get it at all. Maybe I need to go and see it for myself.
0: So you're saying it's not on your bucket list as of...
2: Not presently, no.
1: Most of the stops for them are much smaller, and most of them are sold out for the next month, whether they're in Tacoma or Orlando.
0: Yeah, I turned on a TV. They were playing in Tacoma, so I didn't even know they played at Neyland Stadium. But those bananas.
1: They're going to be in Charlotte and, believe it or not, in Savannah.
0: Oh.
2: good to know they still go home from time to time.
1: They have one home game.
2: Yeah.
0: Well, Indy 500 is Sunday, again, weather permitting. There were some weather issues today. That was our sports bucket list. By the way, I should have mentioned off the top, if you want to tweet in, tweet us at Fox Sports Radio, Aaron underscore Torres, JMart Radio. Would love to hear what is on your sports bucket list. Come back, close out the show. Before we do, though, since we have them, let's get them out of here. Steve DeSager, what's trending?
1: Can we remind the folks that Fox TV has the Indy 500 Sunday, and assuming it starts on time, starting from the pole will be the defending champion, Alex Palou, who has been dominating the series. NASCAR's qualifying in Charlotte rained out. The trucks race was rained out there Friday night and Saturday morning and tonight. They finally stopped the O'Reilly race after stage two because of bad weather very late tonight. It had resumed after a long rain delay at 10 p.m. Eastern. Eventually, Ross Chastain declared the champion. So we'll see if the 600 gets going on Sunday night. What, with no qualifying, Tyler Reddick, the points leader, was just handed the pole. French Open starts Sunday. If you haven't heard, Carlos Alcaraz is going to miss the French Open and Wimbledon with his wrist injury. Number one, Jannik Sinner has won 29 straight matches. He just recently became the first Italian man to win the Italian Open in 50 years. And the UFL spring football regular season ends a week from Sunday. Tomorrow on Fox TV, it's Dallas at Louisville. There was a game today. Columbus won 36-29 over Birmingham on a late touchdown, two-point conversion to tie, and then a pick six on defense to win against quarterback Dorian Thompson Robinson. As for Siwoo Kim, he's still the leader at the Byron Nelson, but he was up five to start the day after his second round 60. He's up by two strokes now. Scottie Scheffler tied for second. Jordan Spieth shot 73, fell to a tie for 39th place. In the NHL's playoffs, East Final tied at a game apiece. Carolina at home early in overtime scored to beat Montreal 3-2. The Canes outshot them 26-12. In the West, Vegas leading two games to none, hosts Colorado Sunday. And in the West of the NBA, Sunday night, a game four with Oklahoma City up two games to one playing at San Antonio. Thunder guard A.J. Mitchell is out with a strained calf. The Knicks have won 10 straight over the last month this postseason. They're up three games to none in the East Finals after winning at Cleveland tonight, 121-108, 30 points for Jalen Brunson. As for the WNBA, L.A. got 38 points from Kelsey Plum in a victory at Las Vegas. The late wins in baseball went to the Angels in Arizona at home. At San Diego, the Padres only had two hits but still shut out the A's 2-0. Padres still a half game back of the first-place Dodgers in the NL West. L.A. was down 3-0 in the first but won 11-3 at Milwaukee. The Dodger bullpen has 36 straight scoreless innings right now. Miami 4-1 over the Mets. There's a player for the Marlins, Liam Hicks, who hit two solo homers. He's up to 44 RBIs already. Washington, a 2-0 winner at Atlanta. The Braves record now 36-17. That is the best in the National League. But today they only got a first inning walk and a seventh inning single. 1-for-29 at home. Kansas City and Minnesota each won. San Francisco as well. Philadelphia and Zach Wheeler shut out Cleveland 3-0. The Guardians had won seven straight. Toronto beat Pittsburgh and Paul Skeens 5-2. Houston handed the Cubs a seven straight loss 3-0. The Cubs as a team 3-for-27. Houston's Christian Walker went 3-for-3, two homers. St. Louis and the Reds split a doubleheader. Tampa Bay at the Yankees rained out. They'll make it up in September. Detroit has lost seven straight. Fortunately, it did not have to play Saturday. Rained out at Baltimore. They'll play a doubleheader Sunday. Back to you.
0: Thank you very much, Steve DeSager. DeSager, have a good evening. Back tomorrow, I assume.
1: Absolutely.
0: Another run with Arnie Spanier. All right,
1: yeah,
0: Arnie.
1: Well, can't get around it. So, sure. Yes. Yeah. We had Arnie filling in right before
0: I was
1: going
0: to say, Arnie was in with Monty today, and I guess you get him tomorrow. All right, DeSager.
1: He did let her speak in the first segment. You'll be happy to know.
0: Oh, that's very nice. You didn't just cut her off
1: Was somebody else co-hosting, so yeah, he backed off.
0: I was going to say, he has manners. Yeah, he thinks, you know.
2: Chivalry is not dead.
0: There you go. Yeah. All right, DeSager, have a great evening. Mm-hmm. We'll listen to you tomorrow.
1: I assume Chris Plank is here. I know Oklahoma softball's got to win tomorrow or they're out, but that would be a day game.
0: By the way, I found out after the fact we got to get to break, but I thought Plank was out for softball last weekend, and Arnie brought it up on air, so I will congratulate Chris Plank, whose son graduated from West Point last Sunday, and that was why he was not in. So congrats to Chris Plank, who, obviously an incredible accomplishment for his son.
2: Wow.
0: And J-Mart, you'll be happy to know, Arnie led the show by saying, what do you do after you graduate from West Point? How soon will he be president? And basically, Arnie thought this meant that he will now have a direct line to the president one day.
1: First off, he can't run for president for 13 years. Yes. Arnie may not be around in 13 years.
0: Yeah. I literally told him, if you don't stop eating cake for breakfast, you will
2: Does he know how many people attend West Point and how many presidents there have been in U.S. history? There's a lot of people that graduate from West Point that are not president.
0: That was how he opened the show on Sunday. But congrats to Chris Plank's son who graduated and the entire Plank family. But my understanding is Plank will be back tomorrow. DeSager, have a great evening. Mm-hmm. Fox Sports Radio Air Tours, Jason Martin. We'll come back, wrap the show. Got to give a preview for Game 4. We'll discuss everything else we missed. 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

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Coming live from the Fox Sports Radio studios here in Las Vegas. We'll take you up to 3 a.m. Pacific, 6 a.m. Eastern. Shout out to my man, Spock Sweet, for reminding me that Get Used to It was done by Roger Vidoris. I think it was around 1980. Hell of a good song. I got the Roger part right. Great song. And by the way, another quick fun fact about Japan. Because people ask me, how'd you do with the food? Well, you know, my wife and I had some of the food, but you can get anything there. We had the Kobe steak and the garlic rice. Oh, you know, we had some seafood. We did it.

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11: Matthew.
12: Huh? 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
11: It's okay. I just need you to listen to me.
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0: That is wild.
19: Yeah.
20: You look at this, and I think one of the things that's really smart about what he's doing is he's signing kind of a shorter-term extension, kind of kicking out a year by year by year. When you have a guy that's a franchise quarterback, or you think he's your franchise quarterback, that's the cost of doing business.
19: Good for him, man. Keep getting them one-year extensions.
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24: Huh? 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
27: All the talks we've had over the years, including what you've told me about not using alcohol and other drugs, they stick with me. 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
30: Do this, I could do that, or know if he even wants to play. 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
5: It's Bucky right around the bend. It's about 11 minutes now before the top of the hour. This is Fox Sports Sunday. He's Bucky Brooks. I'm Andy Berman. And we are live from the Fox Sports Radio studio. So without further ado, Michael G. MG, are you ready for Ask Bucky?
6: Yes, let's get into it.
5: Go ahead.
6: All right. So, Bucky, we had two quarterbacks make their runway debuts, one of them being Tom Brady. For Gucci in New York City, and the other one being Cincinnati Bengals quarterback Joe Burrow. He made a spectacular runway appearance earlier at Vogue World Paris. What'd you think about that?
7: Look, man, athletes are bigger brands now than they've ever been. They have really embraced being able to do things outside of their sport. And so Tom Brady, Joe Burrow, many other athletes have embraced fashion. They see themselves as fashionistas. They want to be on the cutting edge of style. And this is the next frontier. Being able to runway walk and do those things, big part of it. It's a compliment to them. And how people view them stylistically, that they want to see them walk the runway and really care about what they're wearing.
6: All right. And in your honest opinion, besides quarterback, because it's the obvious one, what are the three most important positions in football?
7: Three most important positions now would be pass rusher. So you got quarterback, pass rusher, I would say wide out, and then defensive playmaker of some sort. So whether that is a cornerback, a safety, or someone at the second or third level, has to be an impact player. But it always centers around the passing game.
6: All right, cool. All right, I've got a personal question here for you. I am a diehard Raiders fan, okay, and I want to get your honest opinion. Who should be the week one starter, Fernando Mendoza or Kirk Cousins?
7: Kirk Cousins early. The only way Kirk Cousins is in the starter is if he is absolutely awful in practices and in training camp, and Fernando Mendoza operates at another level. But if you're Clint Kubiak, you want to give Mendoza plenty of time to kind of sit, wait, and learn on the sideline before you throw him in. That was the whole point of bringing over Kirk Cousins. So if it works out, then it allows him to redshirt, allows him to see the game a little differently before he has to get in the game and run the offense.
6: All right. I agree with that one. Another one here for you. Joey Chestnut will defend his hot dog eating title while on probation after pleading guilty to battery. He was accused of slapping a man in the face during a night out at an Indiana bar. What's your opinion on that?
7: That's a lot. I mean, that's a lot for a hot dog eater. But look, if they can figure out a way for him to do what we've seen athletes in other sports get in trouble and still find a way back onto the field or the court. So he should have a way and a path to get back onto it. It's just an unconventional sport to talk about.
5: You fellas consider Joey Chestnut an athlete?
6: Oh, absolutely.
5: Okay. Buck, is he an athlete?
7: I mean, I don't know. He doesn't run around and do anything, but I think you kind of have to just give
5: him. He trains, I guess.
7: What it is. It's competitive eating. So right. I guess, yes.
6: He does something that a lot of people in the world are incapable of doing. So, yeah, I would consider him an athlete.
5: All right. There you go.
6: All right. And last one here for you. St. Louis Cardinals manager Oliver Marmol. He supports the no shirt trend that's going around in the world of sports. You see it all across the internet. Fans with their shirts off, waving them up in the air. And he supports it so much that he bought tickets this past weekend for those fans. What are your opinions on that?
7: I mean, I don't know. I mean, if you get grown men taking their shirts off or whatever, like, I guess that's cool. I guess that's the end thing to do. I don't know. It's still kind of like weird to me, but yeah, like, I mean, rock out. If that's your thing, that's how you feel like doing it, dude, not knock yourself out.
6: All right.
5: You got anything else?
6: That's it.
5: There we go. Yeah, I did have that one story I wanted to share with you. Carter Bryant of the Spurs. He had to relieve himself, so he chose a restroom closest to the Spurs bench rather than going to, I guess, the locker room. Look, they're making a big deal about it, but they were taking pictures. People were taking pictures of Bryant in the restroom at the urinal because he was wearing his uniform. I get it. He had to go. What are you supposed to do, right? I mean, is that big of a deal? I mean, I don't understand it. But in this day and age, you can't do anything, all right? We go on. Hey, we got everything you need to know about this position and so much more. Where? Fox Sports Sunday coming up right here. Next!
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10: 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The Odd Couple with Rob Parker and Kelvin Washington. 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
4: The New York Knicks are up 3-0 in the NBA's East Finals after winning at Cleveland Saturday night, 121-108. Jalen Brunson with 30 points. The Knicks have won 10 straight. Their last loss was a month ago. In the WNBA, the LA Sparks got 38 points from Kelsey Plum in a win at Las Vegas, 101-95. To the NHL, Carolina tied up the East Final at a game apiece with an overtime win against Montreal, 3-2. Siwoo Kim leads by 2 strokes at the Byron Nelson. To baseball, Houston sent the Cubs to a 7th straight loss, 3-0. Philadelphia ended Cleveland's 7-game winning streak, 3-0. Washington held the Braves to 1 hit in a 2-0 victory on the road. The Dodgers were down 3-0 in the first, but won 11-3 at Milwaukee. L.A. still a 1/2 game ahead of the Padres, who won 2-0 over the A's, despite just 2 hits. Late-night wins for the Angels in Arizona. I'm Steve DeSager.
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6: All right, Bucky tells you which teams are loaded. That's coming right up. Good morning, everybody. This is Fox Sports Sunday on Fox Sports Radio. He is Bucky Brooks. I'm Andy Furman. 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And don't stop there. Hit that thumbs up icon and comment away. Let us know whose takes you like and even whose takes you don't like. 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And here he is, the aforementioned Bucky Brooks, my partner, my friend, coach, author, whatever it may be, and former athlete, the one and only Bucky Brooks. Hello, Buck. How are you?
7: I'm doing well, Anthony. How you doing?
6: We're doing great. And you know what? Before we get involved in the meat and potatoes, this is a pretty big story. And I think it deserves a little more time. You touched on it early on in the first hour with this NCAA launching a national campaign to encourage black athletes and fans to avoid supporting athletic programs in major universities and states that the organization, they say that it's weakened black voting influences, okay? And it was also involved with the U.S. Supreme Court ruling on congressional redistricting, okay? That's basically what it's all about. And basically, they say, I think this comes out of the NAACP president saying it's a spirit to erase black political power. And it was a stupid thing to do, and they did it. And now the schools that are identified in this campaign are Alabama, Auburn, Georgia, Florida, Florida State, LSU, Ole Miss, Mississippi State, South Carolina, Clemson, Tennessee, Texas, and Texas A&M. That's a pretty big grouping of schools and some big-time players. And the NAACP is encouraging football and basketball recruits to consider alternatives to the targeted schools. Now, here's the deal. These are pretty big-time programs, big-time NIL schools, and you're a kid in high school being recruited or maybe on the transfer portal. What do you do? I mean, it takes away a lot of options for you. But in other words, do you go with the flow? Do you make up your own mind? Or do you say, because this campaign also calls on the fans and the donors to redirect their spending on merchandise, tickets, and everything else, this could be a pretty big deal. What have you heard, and what do you think about this?
7: Well, representation matters. And what so often happens is people want to be able to separate two things. They want to separate civilian life with your life as an athlete. When you're an athlete, you are put in a bubble, meaning that you may not feel all of the things that your community feels when you're in that bubble, meaning that people see you differently, they treat you differently because of what you can provide to them with your athletic prowess. However, you live in a community where if you don't have your jersey on, you don't have your hat on or your uniform, people may not know you, and they may treat you like they may see and treat others. And so when you talk about representation, you talk about political power, everyone in this country should have a voice. And that voice is typically represented at the ballot box. And so if you feel like there have been deliberate attempts to squash your voice, well, then the only thing that you have is to withhold your services from that same community that's trying to silence your voice and your opinion. And so you can choose in a free country to take your talents elsewhere. And so just because the dollars may be greater as some of those southern states, some of those same states that have been very aggressive in redistricting the voting districts and those things just for political gain for certain parties, well, then maybe you decide that if you don't treat my people right, if I don't feel like my people are being treated fairly, then why would I go to the state university that represents those same areas when I have other options available? So that's what it is. And I think people kind of want to have it like a both sides thing, right? Yeah, but like they shouldn't consider that. They should go to where the best opportunity is for them. That's true. But sometimes those best opportunities for you to grow as the whole person may be outside of those selected areas and those selected states. So you shouldn't feel obligated to go there just because of the money. But some people are going to do that. Everyone's not going to stand firm. But if you are someone who values the community, then maybe you'll make decisions based on what's best for the community, and not just selfishly based on what's best for you.
6: Yeah, and this boycott could have some big-time implications for schools in the SEC and the ACC. Do you see it getting any traction? Could it happen? There'll be several athletes, I'm sure, that would feel it, because those are the athletes that really have kind of looked into the program. What's happening? In other words, they went behind the curtain and read about it and heard about it. And there are other athletes who don't even know what's going on. I'm sure of that. I mean, ones that are involved with the current events.
7: Well, that's always things. And I think people have to understand like this, as the country continues to shift and as athletes begin to

0: media correspondent who is like doing like, talking like a, doing some social media hit because I was on Facebook Live. That's where a break was. First game I ever called, ever. Okay. It's something I wanted to do forever was call games. UTSA Rice in the Alamo Dome. I had the worst stomach bug the entire week. Like I had 4 days crack of just bad stomach.
1: Yep.
0: So I get to San Antonio. I feel better on Friday. Saturday, I take 3 Imodium before the game. I'm just not going to go to the bathroom. I'm just going to lock everything up and we're done. I get to about 7 minutes left in the game. My stomach starts rumbling. It's not good. And I told my play-by-play guy beforehand, hey, listen to me. If I got to run, I got to go. Like I'm going. I just, again, there's no commercials. I can't just take a commercial break. About 2 minutes left in the game, I put my headset down and ran to the bathroom. Mm. I ran to the bathroom. I missed 2 plays. My guy covered for me. Sometimes you just got to go, man. I had a stomach issue. Like I was taking medicine. It was bad. First game ever, Brian. I called. Had to leave for 2 plays, so my stomach couldn't take it anymore.
2: Man, yeah. This was DK Metcalf. So this is back in 2022. He's with the Seahawks, and they're playing the Lions. And he had to get carted off the field. And so it's like, what's going on? Is he okay? All right. I think this is a report from Jen Hale. Check this out.
3: You know, Chris, he seems superhuman on the football field, right? But we're all human. It's just a restroom break. No worries, DK. We'll be returning to the game shortly.
4: All right, breaking news. I'm sorry. I didn't mean to embarrass anybody.
0: Oh,
4: I was going to say, I guess the cart gets you quicker. When you got to go, you got to go.
5: Yeah, no sense using your own legs when you have carts as well. All right, take a break, man.
2: That's Robert Smith doing color on that. He's just laughing. He gets it, right?
0: It's like, hey. Some of the new stadiums have bathrooms right behind the benches. It's a game changer. If you played in Buffalo, their old stadium, there was no bathroom. You had to go in the tunnel to go to the bathroom. Oh, wow. So, I had to go. I had to pee one time. You just have to, either you have to, I don't know why we're getting to this, but you either have to have, a couple equipment guys back in the day before there was equipment guys hold one of those cold weather jackets up and you would take a knee behind it and just go into the drain that was on that was right by your bench or into some cups and throw it out. And then the new stadiums all have MetLife Stadium had a bathroom right behind the bench. It was so much better. But I'd imagine as stadiums get newer and newer, we'll have better ways for athletes to go to the bathroom during the middle of the game.
2: Yeah. Yeah. It's like the old school Gatorade towels, every now and then do that. And it's just.
0: Just you put the towels up by the communications little booth, little thing right there. Give it a little privacy. Poor DK, man. Poor tennis player had to suffer through that. He had to play through that.
2: That's crazy. Wow. That's wild, right there.
1: Insane.
2: By the way, with the French Open getting underway, as Ilo pointed out, Jannik Sinner's got a chance to complete the career Grand Slam. And we've got 12 men across golf and tennis that have completed the career Grand Slam. So he could do that, and Scottie Scheffler could do that at the U.S. Open next month. So it could grow to 14 that have completed the career Grand Slam. The three-time career Grand Slam athletes, Jack Nicklaus, Tiger Woods, Novak Djokovic, they did it 3 times apiece, the career Grand Slam. Rafael Nadal did it twice.
0: They won each tournament 3 times.
2: That's right, yep. Jack, Tiger, and the Joker. Pretty crazy.
0: Yeah. Is Tiger the only one in golf to do it in four in a row, right? He's the only one, I think.
2: Like a calendar year? I think so, but
0: I don't think he did a calendar year. I think he wrapped around. I think he won last two and the first
2: just
0: two.
2: Four in a row, yeah.
0: Yeah. Right. Wow.
2: Yeah, that's insanity though, right there. But Roger Federer. I don't want to sound like, well, just one career Grand Slam, but he just had the one French Open title. Because freaking Nadal is 14-time champion at the French Open. He owned 14? The clay court, man. Yeah, crazy. Yeah. But there you go. So you've got a chance for the list to grow with Jannik Sinner and Scottie Scheffler. We'll see what happens. But Jannik Sinner is a clear favorite to win the French Open, man, with no Carlos Alcaraz, right? And we'll see, man. This is probably one of the last great shots for Novak Djokovic to get that final major win, finally get another Grand Slam title, but he's been stuck on his number for a little while right now. And you can tell it's just like Alcaraz and Sinner, they're the new age of tennis right now. Yeah. And I don't know that Djokovic is going to get that last Grand Slam win. So it's one of his last opportunities right here. Hey, we've got Bill Krakenberger, professional sports handicapper, Jeff Schwartz, 8-year NFL veteran. 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
0: 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What do you like?
2: Okay, the first of the doubleheader here, Baltimore Detroit. Let's go with the underdog there. Detroit with Valdez. It's 9:35 a.m. West Coast time game, 12:35 East Coast time. Detroit as an underdog there.
0: Okay.
3: Wow, I have so much to choose from. I could fade Chet Holmgren for the fourth game in a row. I could take Wemby today to have a big game, which I think he will. I'm just quite simply going to go with the Spurs on the money line today. If OKC wins this game, it wouldn't surprise me. I'll put it like that. But at some point, it has to matter missing Jalen Williams and now Mitchell. Right, Brian? I mean, maybe it doesn't ever matter, but it feels like it has to matter at some point. The Spurs did not play well last game. Wemby talked about it. 4 rebounds, that's it. Castle didn't shoot the ball well. Their bench got embarrassed. I mean, Luke Kornet minutes right now are killing this team. I don't think we're going to see the role players for OKC play as well tonight. That typically does not happen back-to-back games on the road like they did. So I'm going to play the Spurs here. I do trust them more than I trust like the Cavs from last night. So give me the Spurs here to bounce back, and I'll just take them on the money line straight, and hopefully we catch this leg.
0: All right, I'm going to look at the same game, Jeff. I'm going to look at a prop. I like Dylan Harper over 10.5 points for a couple of reasons. One, De'Aaron Fox. You saw him try to gut it out with that ankle injury in game 3, and he's completely affected. I can't imagine we're going to see close to a 100% De'Aaron Fox today. And if that cuts into his minutes a little bit, you're going to see Dylan Harper be more of a focal point. And I look at Dylan Harper, he's a little bit banged up as well. He has the adductor, whatever that's going on. Looked like a hammy in game 2. He had to leave early. But, you know, played in game 3, settled for a couple of outside shots. I think he's going to be more of his aggressive, head down, attack the bucket type style that he's so successful at. And I didn't see him be as affected by his injury as De'Aaron Fox was with his. So I think you're going to get a little bit more usage from Dylan Harper today, a little bit more aggressive, and they need him. If Fox is compromised, they're going to need Dylan Harper more. So I like him over 10.5 points today. A little risky based on his injury issues right now, but hey, welcome to sports betting. It's going to be risky no matter how you slice it. But I think it's a decent wager. We'll see if he gets over 10.5. If you pool these three legs together, plus 515. Plus 515 right there. Crack's got the Tigers. Jeff's got the Spurs. I've got Dylan Harper over 10.5 points. There you go. What do we think?
3: All right. Last week, we did not get home after we won 2 weeks in a row, right?
0: I believe. Yeah, that's right. Yep.
3: Yeah.
0: Yeah.
3: I almost threw Avs in there for a night, but I got to see if Makar is going to play first. That feels like a big issue for them. Avs, I think, win if he plays. But if he doesn't play, they don't win. But give me the Spurs tonight. Betting against the Thunder is tough, man. That team is very talented.
0: We were close last week, too. Do you remember, Jeff? You had like a team total over it? I'm looking real fast. I'm not sure what it was. I'm trying to find out.
3: I forget what I played last week.
0: You had, let's see. You had Cavs Pistons under 205.5.
3: Yeah, game 7, yeah. Went way over.
0: Oh, yeah, that's true. Oh, well. We'll get them this week. Get back on the winning ways this week. Yeah, no doubt. All right, coming up next, Ball Always on the Brain.
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0: realize that my retirement account is something I'm going to need at some point. Maybe not, but probably. And if I get into a hardship and I have to withdraw from my retirement account, you want to be in gold first, not after. Once you make the withdrawal, you're taxed. You can't stop it. But if you move to physical gold and silver first, and then you dip into your retirement account because of a hardship, well, now you take it out in the physical metal and you keep more and Uncle Sam gets a lot less. Okay? All right. The number to get me live, 888-961-0222. This is Striking Gold. I'm your host, Kenny Michaels. That's the number to call to get me live on air. If you have a retirement account or you have cash and you're thinking about moving into physical metals and you got questions, ring up the phone line here, 888-961-0222. We have the amazing Wendy on phones this morning. She will take your call and connect you to me. All right, we already got a caller. So let's go to line one. We're going to go to Rob. Rob, welcome to the show.
1: Thanks, Kenny.
0: How you doing, Rob? Good morning.
1: Thank you, sir. Oh, just fine. Good morning. Just wanted to call and tell you thank you again.
0: Yeah, you're welcome. You know, so every week, as you know, we have what's called a gold miner. A gold miner, since this show is called Striking Gold, a gold miner would be appropriate. A gold miner is somebody who trusted me, moved into the show, heard the show, decided, oh, hell, I'm going to buy some gold and silver. You're this week's gold miner. Tell me your journey. Tell me your story, bud.
1: Well, started out, you know, when I'm younger, collecting coins with my dad. All right. Still have them all. Then it got down to, you know, mom's buying gold here and there and, you know, hit $30 an ounce or $40. Oh, my God. It went up to 65. Oh, my God. Yeah. We're rich. Yeah. No, we're not. Yeah. But, yeah, other than that, as I get older, then I say, well, why don't I take my Social Security money and just transfer it right to you and get gold and silver with that? I don't need it, and I'm still kind of working.
0: Brother. How did that process go?
1: Well, it went just fine. What it took me about 5 minutes.
0: Yeah, 5 minutes. Because you
1: talking
0: did,
1: to you,
0: yeah.
1: So
0: one of the things I want to mention to people is I know that you didn't do a retirement account rollover. You did an actual direct cash purchase, which is smart. And you know, that process in buying precious metals with cash, and when we come back from my break, I'm going to be talking about something going on in the banking system why you want to get your money out. You were smart. You took your money out of the bank. You bought physical gold and silver. And you got it was a process that took about how long, sir?
1: 5 minutes.
0: 5 minutes.
1: I got out of the ditch and answered the phone. And it took about 5 minutes to decide what we wanted. And you said, okay. And talked to Heather, and she sent me a nice envelope from FedEx. And I went to the bank, got a check, put it in there. You had it the next day for some reason. And FedEx is fast. And we're good from there.
0: Well, that's good. That's great. So I'm glad the process went well. I know for being this week's gold miner, you're going to receive a free Silver Eagle coin coming to your door. Congrats on that. But I do want to ask you, you know, I say all the time on my show that if you go to kennysgoldquiz.com, which you did, by the way, congrats, that when you go to kennysgoldquiz.com, you're going to get me, the good-looking guy, you know. And then I always say that I'm going to send you free silver for tuning into my show. Sir, on your transaction,
1: correct,
0: Robert, on your transaction that you did, how much free silver did we send you?
1: $8,000 worth, 62 ounces.
0: Wow, $8,000 worth of silver. So, you know, one of the things that people don't know is China is creating an issue of a massive silver shortage in the world. That shortage is getting more and more. This free silver people are getting from me, think about that alone. Think about if that $8,000, if silver keeps climbing the way they're saying it's going to go, think about the profit you make on that $8,000, and that's free money.
1: Right. And then I can put the pickleball court in.

0: in the backyard.
1: There you go.
0: Just for that.
1: So as soon as you, yeah, as soon as you, that's right. As soon as you put the pickleball court in for free, sir, I'm going to come play. Absolutely. Listen, Robert.
0: Okay.
1: I want to thank you. I want to thank you for being this week's gold miner. Thanks for allowing us to help.
0: Hey,
1: you.
0: Thank
1: Congrats
0: you.
1: On the 8,000. You're welcome. Congrats on the 8,000 free silver, you. Buddy. Okay.
0: All right. I'll talk. I'll still be talking to you. Don't worry about it.
1: You got it. Have a great day. God bless. Bye bye.
0: Thank you, sir.
1: Yep. Bye bye. All right, the number to get me live, 888-961-0222. I'm Kenny Michaels. This is Striking Gold. If you're ready to get moving, you're ready to finally take the plunge and say, you know what? I've been listening to you long enough, Mr. Michaels. Enough of this nonsense. Enough of this garbage. Get me to gold. Let's go. Let's get you to gold. Let's get you to silver. Call 888-406-6222. That is the number to get Golden Crest medals. They'll get you going. Or if you want me to get you going, go to kennysgoldquiz.com. All right. So one thing I want to mention, and I'm going to start this conversation. I know in a few minutes we're going to take a break, and I'll bring it back up after break. This is very important. For those of you with money in the bank, pay attention to this. Please, dear God, listen to me. When you put money in the bank, and you put it into a CD or a money market or a high-yield savings account, and the bank pays you interest on your money, if you want to call it that. It's a joke, but whatever. They call it interest. At the end of the year, you receive an interest 1099 tax form for the interest you earned. Now you have to take that tax form, go to your accountant when you file your taxes, and say, hey, here's my interest income that I earned from the bank. So the bank already paid you very little. Then you're taxed on the very little. So you lost money. It's nuts. It's a screwed up system. Big time. The bank says, hey, Mr. Michaels, we're giving you this much interest on your money. And then at the end of the year, they send me a tax form. Now I take that tax form, go to my accountant, and I pay taxes on that money. There's nothing left of that money. It's the dumbest system ever invented. How do you avoid it? Take a wild guess. Move to physical gold and silver. Why? Well, think about it. You take the money out of the bank that's earning you 3. Silver in the last 6 months is up 50%. Silver's up 140% in the last year. Gold's up 50% in the last year. So think about this. You take the money out of the bank that's giving you 3% that you have to pay tax on. Instead, you take it, you buy gold and silver. The gold and silver is shipped to your house. You put it in a safe at home. Don't do nothing. And if silver goes up 140% in the next year, you gain that 140% with no tax form. There is no tax form. None. So what happens? You're making money without having to pay Uncle Sam. Does that make sense to you? That's why I say every week, gold and silver is the best investment you can invest your money in, especially if you're a senior. If you're a senior, you want to put your money in safety and in growth. That's gold and silver. You are about to see a major explosion in gold and silver because oil prices are dropping. Because the war is coming to an end. And oil prices and gold work in an inverse relationship. When oil goes down, gold goes up. And now that the war is settling, oil prices are coming down. That means gold's going to explode. Okay? So, move your money into physical gold and silver. Another thing, money in the bank. When you die, what happens? Someone goes into the bank to get the money and they're taxed on that. Not in gold. All right, we're going to take a quick break. When we come back, we'll continue this conversation about cash in the bank. If you want to have questions about moving to gold and silver, call me here, 888-961-0222, or go to kennysgoldquiz.com. We'll be right back.
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Welcome back to the show. 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And then you get, of course, yours truly. All right. So we were on the topic of cash in the bank. And as I said to you, the bank puts your money into an account. Some of you go for CDs. That's stupid. Some of you go for high-yield savings accounts. Stupid. Some of you go for money market accounts. Stupid. Okay, why is it stupid? Well, here's why it's stupid. Because the bank doesn't pay anything to begin with, right? That's the standing joke, right? The bank doesn't pay anything to begin with. So if they give you 2%, 3%, 4%, and then have the nerve at the end of the year to send you a tax form, and then you got to pay tax on the lousy 2 or 3%, that they gave you, you made nothing. You probably lost money, if you think about it. You probably legitimately lost money. But imagine having an investment with that same money that goes up 140% in a year and there's no tax form. Imagine that. Is that not better off? And let me go one step further. When you have money in the bank, and then the Lord calls your name to come home, and now your heirs are left to go get the money out of the bank, your heirs go into the bank with your death certificate saying, hey, my mom died, my dad died, I'm next in line here. And all of a sudden, Uncle Sam says, yeah, so are we. And they get money. But imagine if that money was in physical gold and silver in your home. And the Lord calls your name. Now let's play out that scenario. All of a sudden, the person inheriting your money goes opens the safe at home. 24 right, 34 left, 26 right, 18 left. Click, the safe is open. And what's in that safe? The beautiful, gorgeous, shiny, stunningly gorgeous physical gold and silver. And your heirs take that out and take it home. And there is no Uncle Sam. I tell people all the time, it is the best way to transfer wealth to your next generation with zero government involvement. Now, wouldn't it be better to have your money in something that makes 140% in the last year and there's no tax form for that growth? Would that not be better than putting it in something that pays you 3%? Then they tax you on the 3%. It's a scam, man. So you make nothing. Now let's look at retirement accounts. If you have an IRA, a 401k, a 403b, you're sitting in the stock market, God help you, I'll pray for you, and you're in the stock market and all of a sudden you die. Something happens to you. The Lord calls your name. It's inevitable. Even as good looking as I am, one day he's going to call my name. Now he will say when I get up to the gates, wow, Mr. Michaels, you're the best looking dude we have up here. But I hope I get up there. Oh, please, God. Anyway, listen to me. So if you have a retirement account and the Lord calls your name, now somebody inherits that retirement account. Now they have to take money out of it every year until it's down to zero. That's the law of an inherited retirement account. But now every time they take money out, what happens? Here comes your uncle. That uncle, dude, that guy's greedy.
So now here comes your Uncle Sam. Hey. I know you inherited your dad's IRA, but pay up, brother. You owe me money. So, but when your retirement account is in physical gold and silver, and the Lord calls your name, let's play the scenario out. Now your beneficiary inherits this new IRA, the one that's in gold and silver. They still have to drain the account, yes. But now, they take it out in the physical metal. Do they still pay tax? Yes. Do they pay a lot less? Yes. So now Uncle Sam don't get the whole amount. Uncle Sam doesn't get the amount he was expecting to get. He gets less. Surprise. Surprise, you greedy uncle. You're not getting as much as you thought you were because I took it in gold. A precious metals IRA is the only retirement account that you can take a withdrawal in something other than the stinking U.S. dollar. And you benefit, and your heirs benefit, from taking the withdrawal in metal rather than dollars. Now, I know what some of you are thinking. You're like, well, okay, Mr. Michaels, I agree you're good looking, but what happens if I take my money out in physical gold and silver, but now I need the money? No problem. You bought the gold and silver through your IRA from Golden Crest Metals? No problem. You sell the metals back to Golden Crest Metals. No fees, no commissions. And they turn it into dollars. And guess what? The buyback doesn't have to be reported. So there you go. Problem solved. Figures. Gold and silver is God's money, right? And God knew what he was doing when he created it. God knows what he's doing. Okay? God's not a fan of Uncle Sam either. But hear me out. So it benefits you to be in physical gold and silver for growth. Hell, what else is up 140% and about to explode now that the war is over? And Trump is opening up Fort Knox. Why is Trump opening up Fort Knox? Why is there a 22-foot gold statue of Trump at Doral, Florida at his golf course? Why is there a gold logo at the international airport? There's a logo of Trump in gold. There's a statue of him in gold. He brought in $100 million from Venezuela in gold. He said no tariffs on gold. He decorated the Oval Office in gold. What is with this guy's obsession with gold? Because he's smart. He understands that this is real money, that our dollar is not real money. Okay, he gets it. And now he's knocking on Fort Knox, and there's a lot of talk about the repricing of gold and silver. So there's tax benefits, privacy benefits, safety benefits, growth benefits. What more do you want? You can't say that about your stocks. Stocks are high risk, gold is low risk. Stocks are high tax, gold is low tax, sometimes no tax, depending how you buy it. Stocks are risky, gold is safety. Stocks are volatile, gold is growth, silver is growth. Paper is what people are not wanting. Gold is what everybody is wanting. Again, back to the beginning of this show when I said, if I have something that nobody wants, it's not worth anything. That makes sense, right? If I have a car and I'm trying to sell it and nobody wants it, it's not worth anything. Wake up. This makes sense to you, right? Please, dear God, raise your hand so I can see you if it makes sense to you. Please, dear God. Put your hand on the radio right now and feel the warmth of my sincerity. If nobody wants it, it's not worth anything.
Nobody wants our dollar. Nobody wants our dollar. But the whole world wants gold. The whole world's hoarding gold, hoarding silver. So that's driving it up. It's making it the most profitable investment in the world. And it's real. And they're relying on the leader. They're relying on the leader of the free world, Mr. Donald Trump, to show the way. And so Donald Trump has decided to open up Fort Knox. So now he's dealing with Fort Knox. Why? What is the plan with gold, Mr. Trump? Please tell us. I know you want to reprice it. Please, Jesus, I hope that happens. Imagine putting your retirement account into something that is worth X dollars now, goes off the market for 48 hours, and comes back whammo slammo a lot higher. It's instant gratification, is it not? There's article after article after article about Trump repricing gold. The Jerusalem Post had an article that all the central banks around the world, that means all the countries, all the other countries' federal reserves, want Trump to reprice gold. He's getting a lot of pressure about it. And there's a lot of talk that he's going to. And there's a lot of you tuning into this show by me, the good-looking Kenny Michaels, who are procrastinators. You're going to be the loser at the end because the gold will get to a point where you can't afford it. You can't afford it. You can't afford it. You can now. So with oil prices going down, gold's about to explode now because the war is coming to an end. Trump said when the war ends, gold, oil prices will come down. And oil works in an inverse relationship to gold. When oil goes up, gold goes down. When oil goes down, gold goes up. So if the war's ending, oil's going down. If oil's going down, gold's going up. Buy it now. 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So, that's where we're at. 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All right. Why Golden Crest Metals? There's a lot of gold companies out there. You heard me say last week, and I'll say it again. You heard me say that people don't do their homework. 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Because of their business model, because of their business, their ethics and morals, because of their business practices. Listen, people, there are people that, here, there's a company that advertises on Fox News, a gold company. With a gray-haired man. Okay, guess what? When you go to the Better Business Bureau and you type that company name into the Better Business Bureau and you click on complaints, there's 86 complaints in the last 12 months. That's 7 a month. Would you eat at a restaurant that had 7 complaints every month? Would you eat there? Probably not. Would you move your retirement account to somebody or your money to somebody that's got 7 complaints a month? There's another one, 53 complaints in the last 12 months. There's another one, 36 complaints in the last 12 months. And all the online guys, the big guys online, they're even worse. One online company has 140 complaints in the last 12 months. 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
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And there I am, looking beautiful in a suit and tie. And, yo, man, that dude is, I can't believe that guy's 64 years old. My wife says that all the time. She's, honey, I can't believe you're 64. I said, yes, I know, honey. I look 30. I act 30. I wish I was 30, but I'm not. But I'm 64, so I'm a senior. And the reason that's important, and I'm proud of that, the reason that's important is because the people tuning into this show are seniors. So I'm you. I'm you. Don't sit here and tell me, well, you're not us yet. You don't understand. Oh, I do understand. I am you. I'm a 64-year-old man who has children, who has a grandson. I understand about legacy. I understand about wanting to retire. I understand about needing your money to retire. So put it in gold. I love the people who say, Mr. Michaels, I'm a conservative guy. I say, okay, are you, do you have an IRA? I do. Are you in stocks? I am. Well, then you're a liar. What do you mean? What do you mean I'm a liar? How does a good-looking guy call me a liar? Well, think about it. You're conservative, but you're in stock. That's like saying I'm a virgin, but I'm pregnant. And that's only happened once. In the world's time, that's only happened one time. You can't be conservative and be in stocks. If you're conservative, you're in gold. You're in safety. You can't be a conservative person and be in high-risk assets. That just doesn't make sense. But what does make sense is if you are conservative, move to a conservative investment, physical gold and silver. So that's why, as a senior, I can relate. When we're young, yeah, we take risks, sure. And if you're 30 years old and you're tuning into this show, this show probably isn't for you. But I'm telling you now, if you tell me you're conservative, you better move to gold. Because stocks are not a conservative investment. All right, the number to get me live right now, 888-961-0222. That gets you live with me. We have the amazing Wendy on phones this morning. Again, 888-961-0222. Or you can go right to kennysgoldquiz.com, fill out the couple of questions on that little website. And guess what? It comes to my email. And then the good-looking Kenny Michaels calls you. I know you're going to be shocked hearing from me. Don't be. Okay, if I tell you I'll call you, I'll call you. 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Okay? All right. One last thing I want to mention. Ladies and gentlemen, there's a lot of predictions about gold. One knucklehead thinks gold's going to go to 20,000. He's a knucklehead. He's a knucklehead. I'm not even going to mention his name because he's a knucklehead. But the former top futures trader for Goldman Sachs, his name is Jeff Currie, spelled C-U-R-R-I-E, says gold's going to 10,000. Bank of America's calling for 8. Chase Bank was calling for 9. Wells Fargo's calling for 8. Bank of America's calling for 7,500. All by the end of the year. Some of these guys are going to be right. All by the end of the year. Why? Because the war is ending. Oil prices are going to sink. Okay? And so at the end of the day, listen carefully. You
want to put your money where we're going. You want to put your money where there's growth and where there's safety. Right? And as a senior, that's smart. We learned earlier today on the show that if you put your money in the bank pays you interest, then they send you a tax form, then you got to pay the tax on the interest, so you made nothing, probably lost money. Money in the bank should be to pay your bills, and that's it. If the bank will give you 140% in a year like silver has in the last year, then hell, put your money in the bank, and let me know what bank, because I'll put my money there. But that's unlikely. So instead, move your money in the metals. You get growth, you get privacy, and you avoid the tax form. All right, thanks for tuning into the show. I'm Kenny Michaels. 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Buy gold and wait. Have a great day. We'll see you next week. Bye-bye.

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16: The headline in this morning's editions of the New York Post read, East Coasting, because in Game 3 of the Eastern Conference Finals on Saturday night, the New York Knicks won at Cleveland 121-108 for a 3-0 lead and their 10th consecutive victory of these playoffs. The Knicks, one victory away from their first NBA Finals appearance in 27 years. In Game 2 of the NHL's Eastern Conference Finals on Saturday night, the Carolina Hurricanes defeated the Montreal Canadiens in overtime 3-2 on a Nikolaj Ehlers goal, tying the series at one win apiece. Baseball Saturday night, the San Diego Padres defeated the Athletics 2-0. The Los Angeles Dodgers won at Milwaukee 11-3. Teoscar Hernandez, a career-high 6 RBI, including a 3-run home run. I'm Isaac Lowenkron.
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17: 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Here's Brian Noe, Jeff Schwartz, and Bill Crack Krakenberger.
3: Oh, what is going on? Happy Sunday to you. Hope all is well on this Memorial Day weekend. And obviously we say thank you to all the troops who laid down their lives, gave the ultimate sacrifice. It seems so inefficient, right, just to say thank you. I feel like I got to do way more. I don't know what to do, but thank you is the least that we can say. And I say it every year, man. My mom, she had a little sticker on her car. I don't remember which car it was, but it was on one of the windows, and it just said, "Freedom isn't free." And it had a little American flag, and that always stuck with me. But it's so true, man. And so definitely from Countdown, the ultimate thanks to everybody who laid down their lives so we can be free and goof around and talk about sports and sports betting and all that. So we wouldn't be free if not for that. So thank you. Okay, so we got game four tonight, Thunder Spurs. And, man, it's funny, man. The SGA negativity has reached an all-time high. And it's obnoxious. It really is. I got to play some audio for you because Reggie Miller and Jamal Crawford, especially Reggie, he made a great point during game three. This was on Friday night when the Thunder smacked around the Spurs and took a 2-1 series lead, where there's a piece that came out by Tom Haberstroh, who does an awesome job. And he just detailed how much SGA falls down. He falls down 10% more than anybody else in the playoffs. So if he takes a shot and gets fouled, he falls down. If he takes a shot and doesn't get a foul call, he still falls down a lot. And so there are a lot of people that are just like, oh, well, that's how he gets to the free throw line. He falls down. Like the Spurs crowd was chanting flopper and all this stuff. This is what Reggie Miller had to say. It's a really good point. Check this out.
18: There's somewhat of a narrative going around about SGA, how many times he falls. This OKC team, they're unbearable to watch, the flopping, the flailing. I love everything about SGA. I know people, because of the free throws and all that, this young man works extremely hard. You don't average 30 and shoot 50-plus percent from the field over the last 3 years, win two MVPs. Not every play is a flop or a flail.
3: Thank you. Very well said by Reggie. And that's the deal, man. The best way I can put it is there are a lack of buts when it comes to SGA, meaning this. His game and his style doesn't have to be your cup of tea. And if you say anything critical or negative, there needs to be a but. And there rarely is. Have you noticed that? Anybody who says anything critical or negative about SGA, they never say anything positive. And all I

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18: Anytime the A's are here, we're going to have the conversation. Leo DeVries and Mason Miller. How do we look at that trade now? Mason Miller is one of the most electric players in baseball and is must-watch TV.
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0: Milwaukee 11-3. Teoscar Hernandez, a career-high 6 RBI, including a 3-run home run. Mike Trout, his 13th home run in the Angels' 5-2 victory over Texas. Today at 12:45 Eastern, the greatest spectacle in racing. The 110th running of the Indianapolis 500. Alex Palou is in the pole position, but off the track, Burt and Kara O'Neill of Fishers, Indiana, got married today in the grandstand in front of Pit Row at the Indianapolis Motor Speedway. The bride wore white. The groom wore a tuxedo t-shirt with a checkered flag jacket.
1: The officiant
0: was wearing a pit crew uniform complete with gloves. Congratulations to the happy and presumably eccentric couple. Back to you guys.
1: I hope they were like, "You may now kiss the bride and kiss the bricks." You know, that's what they should have done. Exactly how they should play it out right there. It is Fox Sports Radio's Countdown presented by BetMGM. All right, so some audio here. I got back-to-back audio. All right, so Jeff, this is what you were talking about. Grass on NFL fields. So this is J.C. Treader. He's the NFLPA executive director. He was recently on Cam Hayward's podcast. Cam Hayward, defensive lineman of the Steelers, the Not Just Football podcast here. And he was talking about how NFL teams, NFL players, they want grass on all these NFL fields. And I love the story that he tells at the end, but it's about a minute long, but pretty good audio. Here's J.C. Treader.
2: 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I think one thing is understanding what our players care about, and there is something there that the data hasn't been able to spit back out of us, which if you ask every player, we pulled 1,700 players, 92% say they want grass over turf. Yuck. There is something about the feeling of being on grass that your body feels different. I think if you ask the coaches, just standing on grass for standing on turf for 3 hours feels different. There is something there that impacts the body. I know, like, when I had meniscus surgery early on in training camp, wanted to be back for the first game. It's like every day of rehab mattered. And there's one day it was raining out, and I went to the trainers like, "Hey, what do we want to do out on turf?" And they're like, "We'd rather you skip a day than run on turf today. Like, it's better for you just not to do any rehab today than go run on that." And it's like, all right, doesn't make me feel great about playing on turf if that's our stance.
1: Wow. Says a lot right there, right? Because the injury numbers are comparable between turf and grass. And it's really you, Jeff, where you're like, dude, it's not an injury thing. It's a wear and tear thing. Your body feels completely different playing on grass. So I'm all for it for the players. I've been yelling about that for years. More grass. Brady Quinn will tell you when we did radio, I'm like, more grass. Why do we not have more grass? It's ridiculous.
3: You feel it in your legs. And there is data that shows the turf is worse for you. So, but it seems like something that
1: injury-wise, does it show up in like the major injuries? Because the numbers are pretty comparable, but it's beyond that.
3: It's just wear and tear and the way your body feels. It's just not ideal. So hopefully, NFL players can, but again, like, it makes it look even worse for NFL players. They can't get this when the World Cup can.
1: I know. They look so powerless, man.
3: And it's just not great.
1: All right, here's the last thing. We go back to Ed Orgeron.
4: Go Tigers.
1: Right, he's an assistant now under Lane Kiffin on the LSU staff, back with LSU. This is what I was trying to dig up on Bussin' with the Boys. This is just Ed O, like peak Ed O. He's a gem. Check it out.
5: We all know that SEC was NIL before NIL.
4: Hey, you know what? I say, "Hey, coach, you know, you've been out of coaching for a while, and how are you going to adjust to NIL?" I said, "Well, it's a minor adjustment." And I said, "What do you mean?" I said, "Back then, we used to walk through the back door to cash. Now we just got to walk through the front door to cash."
3: He's the best, man. Best. I love him. Awesome. He's great.
1: All right, we've got Bill Krakenberger, professional sports handicapper, Jeff Schwartz, 8-year NFL veteran. 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Crack will have his play of the day. All that coming up. 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
16: 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Props to the crew. Our Sunday producer, huh? Mr. Mike Gonzalez.
2: Yes, looking forward to watching the UCLA Bruins take down the Oregon Ducks in the Big Ten championship for baseball.
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3: Just wait a few minutes for my wager. I'm giving out here.
16: Okay, all right. It doesn't sound like it's Bruin related right there. Maybe it is. Who knows? Technical producer extraordinaire Chris Perfett.
4: Much like that chemical tank in Los Angeles, I have not exploded yet.
16: 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Crushing the updates and crushing lives. That is Mr. Isaac Lowenkron.
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16: Wow, the stolen chicken wings. Okay. And our guy, Elijah, filling in this weekend on digital, does an amazing job. 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Some good videos this week for sure. Coming up, top of the hour, Mike Harmon, Ryan Hollins, in less than 8 American minutes. They have got you covered. Keep it locked right here on Fox Sports Radio. All right, we got some picks to make. Let's do it.
0: Rapid fire.
16: Okay, Crack, we start with you. What's something you like?
8: Let's go with Cleveland against Philadelphia. 135 Eastern game. Cleveland on the road. Traveling to Philly. Small favorite. Let's go with Cleveland.
3: So, just announced the extender is on game 4 today, by the way. Scott Foster got the assignment.
16: Oh, he's there.
3: So,
16: okay. All right.
3: I'll take the Spurs again on the money line for David. Also, give me the Ducks plus 180 on the BetMGM against UCLA at 3 p.m. Eastern. Ducks have played they won 3 games last 2 days. They played a 3-game series against UCLA a couple weeks ago. They lost game 1. They won game 2. Give a grand slam in the bottom of the 8th inning to lose in game 3. So I think these are two very good baseball teams to get plus 180 here on the Ducks, who've won 3 in a row here in the Big Ten tournament with a shutout in Nebraska yesterday, a top 25 team. And we're playing for the ability to host the regional. So give me Ducks plus 180.
16: There you go. All right. I'll give you two picks real fast. Give me De'Aaron Fox under 15.5 points. He's on one good leg against a ferocious defense. I'll just take the under on that. If I'm wrong, I'm wrong. But I like the under. Give me a UFL side over, a rare UFL side, as Craig likes to say, a rare, you know, fill in the blank side. I'll go rare UFL side. Give me the Louisville Kings minus 2.5. They're taking on the Dallas Renegades. Louisville beat Dallas by 22 points on the road earlier this season. Louisville's won 4 of 5. Dallas has lost 5 straight. The Renegades are a bad team. It's on Fox. I'm laying the 2.5 with Louisville. Let's get to Craig's play of the day.
0: Floater is good. Is the best play of the day.
10: Yes, it
16: is. All right, Crack, what is it?
8: All right, let's go. These futures are always really good. Green Bay Packers under 10.5 wins. BetMGM under 10.5 minus 40.
16: Okay, look at that. Little ball on the brain at the end. Everybody have a good weekend.
28: I am dedicated.
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0: Hey, welcome back in. Fox Sports Radio's Fox Sports Sunday. Mike Harmon, Ryan Hollins with you on a veritable sports smorgasbord kind of day. Indy 500 ready to go. We've got some English Premier League, the aforementioned lacrosse championship. We got the enhanced games later on. I know that'll have your rapt attention. You could be yoked out of your mind and ready to participate. Ah! And I don't mean yoked just because you're hanging in the gym, hanging and banging like you, Ryan Hollins. I'm talking about whatever you can ingest and stay down to help the, you know, mutation
1: hanging
0: of
1: and
0: your
1: banging?
0: Body. Well, I mean, that's the old... It's the old Hulk Hogan line. You're hanging and banging in the gym, brother.
1: I think he told Oprah that.
0: Yeah, he might have.
1: Yeah, it was like an old,
0: and then
1: old
0: Stedman
1: interview.
0: Looked all confused. No,
1: no, this is like original Oprah.
0: Original Oprah going back to Chicago Oprah.
1: Oh, Chicago Oprah. Like
0: right when she was first getting some heat.
1: Yeah, I think he told her they were going to be hanging and banging, and
0: well,
1: young Oprah was amused by it.
0: Well, it looked, depending on how you interpret it.
1: Oh, there was
0: in this case, we're talking about the gym.

0: Prince in the finals.
1: Brunson buries a four-corner three.
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19: We got a lot of people who trade Fernando Tatis. 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
23: 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The best gift you can keep giving. Father's Day is in a couple of weeks. 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Is that wrong? No. I think that worked.
24: No.
23: Just saying, like, you know, we say a lot of outrageous things over the course of a 24-hour period to where we may draw some of that energy. Right. And that's it. You come in and you hang out and you hide in the wonderful world of great sports radio. Yes, we give you a lot of nuggets to go back and dominate what's left of the water cooler conversations, smoke breaks, once upon a time, all those things. But we keep it going here at Fox Sports Radio. And you had a story because your eyes lit up as we were talking. And anytime Isaac Lowenkron invokes the name of Ben Howland, I see you have little flashbacks. That 1,000-yard stares come to your eyes. And it either comes with a wry smile or I remember that. This was very much an I remember that as related to our French Open quest for a bathroom break.
24: Well, this was in response. Ilo talked about not caring about my guy, Lorenzo Mata. And we love Lorenzo Mata, but Ben was just locked in one practice. And I remember Mata, we were doing I don't know if it was a box out drill or things were just getting physical in practice. Half court basketball is the most physical basketball you can play, but that's where you get better because, you know, the movement isn't as free. You can lean on each other. It gets physical. And my guy Mata, shout out Low, Mata gets eviscerated. I mean, takes a shot to the face, head bounces off the ground, clear concussion. And everybody's looking like, oh, my God, like, is
23: you
24: Mata.
23: You just killed the man.
24: Is Mata okay? And you look up, and before the trainers sprint out, like, it's bad. And before you can even say anything or ask questions, Ben goes, other end, switch, get to the. He didn't want to stop the drill. He refused to stop this drill. And we're concerned. We're like, is Mata okay? Is he concussed? He's clearly concussed, okay?
23: Sure.
24: What's going on? You know, and the trainers, hey, you know, what they had a protocol. Hey, what's your name? What day is it? They're going through the other end. Switch. Let's go. And he was locked in. We were.

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19: 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Mike Harmon, Ryan Hollins with you. We appreciate you giving us a few minutes of your time on a beautiful Sunday. Thanks to Bo and Chris making us sound so pretty. Our guy Isaac Lohengrin, we'll hear from him in about 5 minutes from now. 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Comment away. 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H-A-R-M-O-N. 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Now, Ryan Hall, it's something you and I and my weeknight counterpart, Jason Smith, have done for a very long time, is the cheap look. Who's wearing the most expensive outfit in a studio at a given time? And it's been a good battle all these years. No question about it. You come in all yoked, right? Like you just hit the gym before you came in here, knowing the gun show was going to be on all these cameras.

0: Pittsburgh's Spencer Horwitz homered on the first pitch of the game, his fifth home run of the season, and then O'Neill Cruz would add his 11th home run of the year. The Detroit Tigers up 2-0 at Baltimore in the bottom half of the fourth inning. Just underway at Fenway, no score between the Red Sox and Minnesota Twins. Coming up tonight at 8 p.m. Eastern, it's Game 4 of the NBA's Western Conference Finals from San Antonio with the Oklahoma City Thunder holding a 2-1 lead over the Spurs. Also at 8 p.m. Eastern, Game 3 of the NHL's Western Conference Finals from Vegas with the Golden Knights leading the Colorado Avalanche 2-0. Finally, back to the Indianapolis Motor Speedway for a recap of what happened just before the race. Congratulations are in order to Burt and Cara O'Neill of Fishers, Indiana, because they got married today before the race in the grandstand in front of Pit Row at the Indianapolis Motor Speedway. The bride wore white. The groom, kind of a different story. He wore a tuxedo T-shirt,
1: okay,
0: with a checkered flag jacket. The officiant was wearing a pit crew uniform complete with gloves. Congratulations to the happy couple, who are presumably very big racing fans. Back to you.
1: Now, here's the question, Ilo, and this is for your crack research team to work on never, is the idea that how long did they know they were going to get to do this is question number one. Because I immediately get to the, why is he not in a fire suit with every local brand putting their logo on? Oh, here's where I shop for groceries. Here's where we fill prescriptions. Here's where I get my gas. You know, gas kind of a big deal and talking point across this world. I'm not going any further than that. I'm leaving that where that is. But just going on down the line, there were a lot of sales opportunities here that might have been left off the board. If you have ample time and you get family in, whatever, like, there was some money-making opportunity. If nothing else, I got to think that the indie folks would have been all over this.
0: That is a brilliant marketing and social media idea. So Bert and Cara, they're going to have to set in motion a plan to renew their vows at next year's 111th running of the Indianapolis 500. And I don't want to, let's see, there's no shame in saying this, but they were sort of on the middle age to older side.
1: So maybe second bite at the apple.
0: Yeah, third, maybe not as social media savvy as maybe a younger couple, but the idea has been planted for a vow renewal to that effect.
1: I just go to the idea that you've got friends, family, someone's recording that. Not just the people that are in the stand going, oh, isn't this cool? No, you've got people that knew what was going on because you were going to hold that for posterity. That, and you decided if it is a second or third, we don't have these details. A fourth, I mean, what's Big Lou on? He's only on number two. But it's the idea that you're going back to the well. Clearly, you're going to try to make it as big a deal as you can, right? If you've decided to go down that and it's going to be public and not at a hallway in a local courthouse here in L.A.
0: Sure.
1: Or, you know, in Indianapolis, or you're not going to Nevada to go have Elvis or somebody else walk you through the nuptials, then you put some time, effort, thought, and love to it. So why not profit?
0: Because
1: look at me.
0: the officiant was wearing the pit crew suit, and the officiant, I'm looking at it right now, he actually had ads on his pit crew suit but they were for local racing teams. But yeah, it didn't necessarily need to be for the bride. You could have had plenty of advertising space on the groom's racing suit.
1: That's
0: and
1: it.
0: She could have still dressed traditionally.
1: No, that's it.
0: Smart idea, dude.
1: All right, we'll register that domain and start up our idea campaign as we go. At Isaac Lowenkron, where you find him in the Twitterverse, LAFC, all the highlights that he, LA Angel City FC is where he does his play-by-play. And then, of course, getting ready for Chargers talk, already batting back people that are complaining about where Justin Herbert is ranked.
0: By the way, one other thing, I just found Bert and Cara O'Neill talking about being registered. It says here they're registered in turn three, ironically.
1: Oh, nicely done. Yeah. There you go. Maybe they'll get a nice new set of tires or whatever the shrapnel is they're in. Hey, be sure to subscribe again to the Fox Sports Radio YouTube channel. 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
13: 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Lynx rookie Olivia Miles stayed hot. 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

0: Mario Andretti was out there. He was with his son, Brexen. And then a day later, he has the incident, and then he passes away the next day. But Brad Keselowski said, you have to understand, we never miss a race.
1: Nope.
0: In fact, Kyle Busch had not missed a race that he was slated to ride since 2015 when he came back from that big injury he had suffered the year before. And so there is that mentality, no matter how great you are, no matter what your resume, that if you don't drive, somebody else will.
1: Yep.
0: And so I'm sure as a 41-year-old, and again on Tuesday, just 2 days before he passed, he was at this event and he seemed, you know, he wasn't in any stress, at least visibly. I don't know what was happening and obviously inside. But it just it was so tragic, and especially with two young kids and his wife and everything else and some of the positive moves he had made in his life, because Kyle always wanted to be the bad guy. Mm-hmm. He sort of played up to that role yep. for years, and you need that in any sport.
1: Help him win.
0: Yeah, absolutely.
1: Especially the guys he was driving against.
0: You know, but this guy on every level, more total in the Truck Series, O'Reilly Series, in the Cup Series, more wins than anyone in NASCAR history. But it just... when something like that happens, you pause. Even if you're not a NASCAR fan, even if you've never heard of Kyle Busch, for a 41-year-old father of two young kids, you know, right. happily married, a guy, you know, still in a very much the prime of his life to yep. Have something like this happen was just, it hits like a ton of bricks.
1: It not only does it hit like a ton of bricks, it just affects the whole sporting world. Like my day stopped. I, you know, scrolling on. Mm-hmm. Twitter. I was in class the other day, and I was speaking at an engagement at a university, talking to some mass communication journalism kids over at CSUN, and taking a break, and I'm scrolling through my phone, and it popped up, and I'm like, hold up, what? And where'd this come from? Like, what? I'm thinking car accident, or he was killed, or something, because we heard nothing. There was nothing, like, leading up to this, that at 41 years old, a very healthy NASCAR driver who is a big name, like you said, married, two children, just drops dead like that. And my mind, Steve, honestly, it's too diverse to give a full opinion. So what I'll do is I'll just say I'm praying for his wife. I'm praying for his children. I'm praying for his fans. I'm praying for everybody that is associated with himself, all his in-laws, because his wife's got family, too. And honestly, just also the NASCAR world, you know, saying the all the NASCAR fans and all the other drivers out there, man. And like you said, it's just, you know, it's a sad situation. And anytime somebody passes in sports, and we got, wow, like you said, you pause for a second, because it could be any day. It could be any of us. Like, we take it for granted when we leave to come do the show, we're going home.
0: Yeah.
1: Yeah. All right, see you later. You know, hugs and kids. All right, bye. All right, see you. We take it for granted that we're going to wake up the next day. And I'll leave it on this. One of the best quotes I ever heard is, what would you have today if you only woke up with what you thank God for yesterday? Exactly.
0: Mm. Yeah.
1: Exactly. So my mind goes there, like, man, I need to.
0: Well, and then they I need to tighten up. That he did after winning that Truck Series race yeah. where, you know, he's being interviewed and asked why he still gets excited again, well over 200 wins on all three series. And he says, because you never know when it could be your last.
1: Exactly.
0: That's
1: life, period. That's not sports. That's not this. That's life. Don't matter what you do for a living. It doesn't make you who you are. So at the end of the day, when it's all over, it comes and, you know.
0: Yeah.
1: It's like time to reflect. But yeah, prayers to his family.
0: Yeah, the entire Busch family. Yep. Absolutely. All right. By the way, if you miss any of today's show, you want to catch the podcast, just search Fox Sports Radio or wherever you get your podcast. Right after the show, today's podcast will be posted. Be sure to follow the podcast, rate it 5 stars. 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And if I today's full show posted right after we get off the air. All right. I got a mega deal.
1: Mm.
0: A mega deal. It can change the whole dynamic of the NBA. Mega deal. 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
10: San Diego weather. Today cloudy with a high near 70 degrees along the coastline. Northwest wind about 5 to 10 miles an hour starting up. Currently at the San Diego International Airport, overcast with 64 degrees.
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0: Fox Sports Sunday. And we're in the Fox Sports Radio studios. So we just had the closest finish in Indy 500 history. 110th running. Closest finish in Indy 500 history. The Swede, Felix Rosen. Now, this is...
1: Rosenault?
0: No. Q-V-I-S-T.
1: Rosenquist?
0: So is the V pronounced like a U? Let's go to Monty right now, because she's going to have to say this. I have to say it on TV all day.

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0: Jones, the All-Pro.
1: I'm about to be on vacation.
0: All right.
1: I'm Dan Byer. Sorry, I talked way too much about it today.
2: I was like, how many times is that? I'm happy
1: excited.
2: For you.
1: I'm excited. I'm golf trip, you know, yes. Get to play. I'm going to play like crap, but it'll still be fun. And the weather's supposed to be nice. Knock on wood. Everything, you know, falls into place. Going to hang out with a college buddy for our

0: few days, and yeah, hit the link. So it should be fun. Yeah,
1: it'll be fun.
0: Yeah, look out, Michigan. Here we come. But before we do that, you wanted to make a Matthew Stafford point,
2: yeah,
0: and then we'll get our thoughts on game four between the Thunder and Spurs.
2: Yeah, I think contract deserve it for sure. I think he'll be done in 2 years for sure. But does he have to play at the level that he played last year as an MVP for this team to win and for it to be a valid deal?
0: Yes, I think he does. I think that he is, like, when you look at the rest of the NFC to, like, get to the Super Bowl,
2: mm-hmm,
0: he did everything basically possible to beat the Seahawks on two separate occasions.
2: Yes.
0: They didn't make a fourth down play. And again, you know, Sean McVay's like, you know, the Seahawks, DeMarcus Lawrence ended up making a great read on what would have been a surefire touchdown if they would have had it a certain way. But when you see, like, what the Seahawks defense did to the Niners in the divisional playoffs, and you see what the Seahawks defense did to the Patriots, no one was doing, aside from Baker Mayfield in a game earlier in the year, was doing that to the Seahawks defense like Matthew Stafford and the Rams were. And so to be able to get over that hump, I think that that has got to be the case. Now, if the defense is a little bit better or forces, you know, Sam Darnold turnovers, then that's fine. But right now they've got to try to catch the Seahawks, and Matthew Stafford playing at that top level is still got to be the way that it goes.
2: Yeah, I think he has to play at that top level, but I put more pressure on McVay, in my opinion.
0: Oh, interesting.
2: Yeah.
0: Yeah, that, you know, they got a running game. They got a nice two-headed monster with Kyron Williams and Blake Corum, but I still think it goes on the shoulders of Matthew Stafford. All right, whose shoulders is it on tonight? Thunder in San Antonio. Spurs try to even it up on the San Antonio side of things. De'Aaron Fox is going to try to give it a go.
2: Yeah.
0: Which is the thing that was so disheartening when seeing him injure his ankle and to see him that he's going to play tonight, he said with no minutes restriction. I just hope this isn't an ankle injury that he feels like I've got to continue to play through, because the Spurs are like on this verge of maybe going to the NBA finals where it could have a longer sort of, I just hope it doesn't have those longer ramifications, Kerry, where he's trying to push it, but he is going to try to go tonight for San Antonio.
2: He can. He's a warrior. He's going to give it a go. I think also the part about this where he's got like three young guns that are vying for that position as well, so he needs to show up and be there and kind of show his worth as well. I think that weighs into it, but the guy that has to be the guy of all guys today is Wemby. And, you know, we saw the game they won. He was magnificent. The other two games they lost, he was good.
0: Mm-hmm.
2: He has to be that guy tonight.
0: There's no A.J. Mitchell for the Thunder. I don't want to downplay A.J. Mitchell's performance, but there's no Jalen Williams as well. And so now you're missing two guys for Oklahoma City. So they're shorthanded tonight against the Spurs trying to go up 3-1.
2: Yeah, they're shorthanded, but they're still 10 deep. They're so deep. I mean, obviously, and you think about it. Mitchell and Williams, both double-digit scorers. Obviously, Williams was an all-NBA guy last year, and they just haven't missed a beat. So I don't give them any pity tonight. I think they're going to be fine, and I'm going to say the Spurs are going to show up today and even this series today.
0: I'm going to say this because I do think San Antonio's future is obviously bright. Talked about it this week on Fox Sports Radio.
2: Mm-hmm.
0: I think like with Dylan Harper and Stephon Castle around Victor Wembanyama, like they're going to be scary good. And I actually think that they would be better than Oklahoma City if those other players progress. But tonight will tell a lot about San Antonio, because they can win tonight and still lose the series, and I'll take a lot from it.
2: Yes.
0: If they don't win tonight, I don't know if they've gone as far as we think that they have gone.
2: Yeah.
0: So I'm not trying to give you a word salad, but if they extend the series to six or seven games, there's no fault in that. But if they win that game one and then bow out, you know, losing the next four, then that tells me, okay, maybe everything was put into that game one and that there isn't anything left in the tank, which would tell me that they still got a ways to go.
2: Yeah, I agree with you on that. They need this game for a lot of reasons, but for them and their health as a team moving forward, I think they need it for sure.
0: And who wins tonight?
2: I got the Spurs tonight.
0: Okay, I'm going to go with the Spurs as well. And hopefully everyone will be wearing matching shoes. For Kerry Rhodes, I'm Dan Beyer. Be safe on this Memorial Day weekend. We'll talk to you next time here on Fox Sports Sunday. We are Fox
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0: Coming up in the NBA playoffs, Game 4 of the West Finals, Oklahoma City without Jalen Williams again due to a sore hamstring, plays at San Antonio. Guard A.J. Mitchell also out with a strained